0: day too. So super busy show here this morning. Please settle in, spend the whole morning with me. We've got all that, lots more. First, we start with the final push in the BC Conservative Party leadership race. Down the stretch they come in this contest here. Five candidates left. The winner could be the next premier of the province, with the NDP Premier David Eby sinking in the opinion polls here right now. And things turning nasty here in the final days of the campaign. Got Ian Black standing by to discuss here, one of the leading candidates. Check this out first here. This was on Saturday at the final BC Conservative leadership debate. Candidate Carrie Lynn Finley accusing Conservative MLA Peter Miliband of being in a conflict of interest over First Nations issues. Why? Because his wife is Indigenous. Check this out.
1: On a conflict of interest issue, the property rights issue is overlying all of this. And Mr. Miliband, I do not see how on the major issue
2: let's let Yuri Fulmer jump in here.
1: Get around the conflict of interest rules.
3: Just say it. My wife's Indigenous, so you think I'm in conflict of interest? I've never heard of anything so ridiculous in my life.
0: Wow. Yeah, personal moment there during the leadership debate on the weekend. All right, let's discuss with my guest now, Ian Black, one of the leading candidates for the BC Conservative Party leadership. He's been weighing in on this incident in the debate. Ian, thanks a lot for coming on this morning.
4: Good morning, Mike, and good morning to all of your listeners. I'm from renowned Smithers, British Columbia.
0: Okay, cool. Thank you for taking the time for us here. I know you're campaigning hard here with just days to go. All right, you felt very strongly about the moment that we just heard there in that debate. Carrie Lynn Finley accusing opponent Peter Miliband of being at a conflict of interest here because his wife is Indigenous. You did not like that. Can you tell me why?
4: Well, it's a matter of hypocrisy with respect to Ms. Finley. I mean, it's about her judgment and it's about a pattern of behavior. Look, you cannot claim the mantle of conservatism while espousing non-conservative views. Conservatives believe, and I believe, we believe in equality. We are all the same. We believe in equality of opportunity, and we believe in equality of all British Columbians. And you cannot divide people on the basis of ethnicity and stay true to those values, especially on such an important issue like DRIPA.
0: Okay, you've been really critical of her for some other comments, including that she did not condemn the comments of her own spouse, Brent Chapman, a conservative MLA. He apologized before the last election for an old Facebook post in which he described Palestinian children as inbred time bombs. He apologized for that, but you called her out for what? What is your concern there, that she did not condemn her own husband for that?
4: Well, it was actually triggered by her attack on Peter's family, because I gave her the opportunity in a debate a couple of weeks ago. You can pull the records if you want, but I worded my question very carefully. I gave her the opportunity to distance herself from the comments made by her candidates in the last election without calling out the fact that it was her husband. I didn't do that on the stage. I gave her the window to say, this was not right. Tell me you think that you agree. It was not right. And then I also pointed out that the previous day, one of the other MLAs, Tara Armstrong, had used language in the legislature that was a direct lift out of some of the Nazi propaganda back in the day. And that was totally inappropriate. And I gave her the opportunity to condemn those, like firmly condemn those results. She chose to do neither when I gave her that opportunity on stage a few weeks ago. So when I saw this, in addition, positioning Peter's choice of life partner as some sort of a conflict of interest, which was just, it defies legal logic, never mind common sense. And it was just very, very unconservative. And so I stepped up at that moment and said, you know what, this is a pattern of behavior here. We have to win this next election. We are going to do so by building a big conservative tent. We are not going to do that if we exclude based on ethnicity. And there's a pattern there that I think is very, very concerning, and not at all consistent with the values of what I believe a conservative premier is going to bring to the table when I become it.
0: Okay, but Brent Chapman, just to go back to him for a minute, you've been critical of him. He's still a conservative MLA right now. Would you, if you become the leader, would you kick him out?
4: No, I think it's presumptuous to speculate about those types of decisions, right? Because we need to build a team that can beat the NDP and win. And that is what I intend to do when I win this competition.
0: All right, Peter Miliband here. Let's go back to him for a

Music was also used as torture in Nazi concentration camps, starting when the first camp opened in Dachau in 1933. At first, patriotic German music was used to re-educate inmates in the Nazi way. But when the war began, things got very sinister very quickly. Survivors testified that small orchestras played throughout the day, including during executions. If there was no orchestra, then the music was played over loudspeakers. Prisoners were forced to walk and work in time to the music.

effect is absolutely desirable for the character of the composition, strict care must be taken lest the string be allowed to patter on the fingerboard, which is henceforth

0: Negroid music. That was the Nazi epithet for jazz. Not only endured, it prevailed. Even for a short time in the very heart of hell. The ghetto at Terezzi. The ghetto swimmers. There's a photograph of them. An amateur snapshot taken behind the walls of the Nazi-established ghetto during the brief week that they were permitted to perform for the benefit of the visiting Swedish Red Cross officials. They're all there, all but one of them already condemned to die, in their white shirts and black ties, slided the trombone pointing diagonally up to the sky, pretending, or maybe really experiencing, the joy and rhythm of music.
1: Musicians are likewise forbidden to make vocal improvisation.

0: This is Mornings with Simi, presented by Alpine Credits.
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4: All right, Keith Baldry, Baldry's Beat, talking about the BC Conservative Party leadership contest getting really personal, really nasty as we get down to the wire here. Peter Miliband, my guest earlier, Conservative MLA running for the job, he just flat out told me he might not stick around if Carrie Lynn Finley wins this job here. Things are really that bitter and personal between the two of them. 604-280-9898. Star 9898 on your cell. Dave in Mission. Hi, Dave. Go ahead.
5: Hey, Mike, Keith. Thanks for taking my call. Here's the thing. I don't think Carrie Lynn Finley really stands a snowball's chance in hell of winning this thing. She's just way too far right. Even for me, I'm a right of center conservative, and I just think, you know, when it comes to bringing people's families into the mix and stuff like that, that is just totally offside, and it's just that you. Even for Ian Black, which I was going to make one of my top choices, I think he's offside in even bringing Brent Chapman into it. It's got nothing to do with what's going on with the party at this point in time. If you want to make that decision later on, go ahead and do it. But as far as bringing people's family into it, it doesn't matter if it's liberal, conservative, or whatever it is. It's offside.
4: Okay. Thank you.
5: Stay out of it. Stay out of the fray. Just stay out of it.
4: Thank you, Dave. It is very unseemly to see family members and spouses being dragged into this thing.
6: Oh,
4: right?
6: For sure. But again, this has been hiding in plain sight, these divisions. These are very deep-seated divisions. You know, I've been waiting at some point, Miliband, it was just so obvious that he wasn't part of this caucus, a group of this caucus, which is significantly more right-wing than he is.
4: Yeah.
6: And now Finley has sort of exposed, I think, what's been lying there.
4: The weird thing about this, I don't think I've ever seen a leadership race for any party where issues around indigenous rights, title, land claims, private property
6: become the dominant issue.
4: Number one issue. That's the number one issue here. And they all basically have the same position to repeal this DRIPA legislation, for example. But I wonder if Finley was thinking, like, I've got to do something dramatic here to sort of get that vote on my way. And if I got to obscure one of my opponents, so be it.
6: It was dramatic. But it's interesting, in the debate, in the global debate, Caroline Elliott, Miliband, and Black talked about the need to negotiate with First Nations. Uri Fulmer takes the position, you want a blockade, bring it on. He's not interested in negotiating.
4: So he's more confrontational.
6: More very confrontational.
4: Go ahead.
6: And I think Finley is as well. So that's the divide in this party. It's Finley and Fulmer versus Elliott, Black, and Miliband.
4: Right.
6: And
4: right.
6: Again, it comes down to second and third choices. So Dave, I think, is right. I mean, it's tough to read this thing now because I think the dynamic has been turned on its head with these videos and comments. But you would think the growth is more in sort of second count and third count is probably more with Black, Miliband, and Elliott than with Fulmer and Finley.
4: Yeah.
6: At least that's how I see it.
4: Diane in Vancouver. Hi, Diane. Go ahead.
7: Hi, Mike and Keith. I'm just commenting on the fact that I don't understand why Mr. Miliband is so surprised to get these questions. It's not hateful to be asking a reasonable question that the public is asking. His son-in-law is a member of the Kamloops Nation. That's a stakeholder. And there's a land claim over the entire city of Kamloops right now. We're to assume that his family supports repealing DRIPA and that they will have no influence over him if they disagree with him. The fact that he can't recognize the appearance of conflict of interest is either naive or, quite frankly, I think it's gaslighting.
4: Okay. All right. Thank you for that, Keith. What do you think?
6: Oh, no, I disagree. You start applying that, as Miliband pointed out, you start applying that kind of brush more widely.
4: Yeah.
6: You can't vote on anything. If you're a homeowner, can if you're a politician and you own a house, can you participate in real estate decisions?
4: Yeah.
6: You know, it's absurd to base this on race. It's a complete racist view.
4: Yeah. And he has, now he has pointed out that his, Peter Milbar told me his wife has worked on call for the Shuswap Nation Tribal Council, not the Kamloops Indian Band. And I think the crucial distinction there is that the Kamloops Band have that land claim in Kamloops, right? So it's like, if this guy ends up the premier, does he have to...
6: There's a difference if you're in cabinet.
4: Yeah.
6: That's the one difference. Yeah. If you're in cabinet, you do have to declare conflicts. For example, if you're a cabinet minister, you're married to a teacher. You have to absent yourself from anything to do with education that would affect the teaching livelihood.
4: Right.
6: Like contract talks.
4: Sure.
6: Class sizes.
4: Yes.
6: And there's actually, if in the cabinet room, and I've been in the cabinet room, there are little pieces of paper at every desk, every seat, every chair that has conflict designations where you have to declare a conflict. But that's if you're in cabinet. If you're just an MLA or running a leadership candidate where you have no control or no power over decisions. I mean, Peter Milbar cannot make a decision that affects anything.
4: But he could become the premier if he wins his job.
6: That's a different situation.
4: Yeah.
6: We're talking right now with someone who's a citizen married to an Indigenous person and now not allowed to talk about Indigenous issues.
4: Yeah.
6: It is completely absurd.
4: Let's go to Rob in Chilliwack. Hi, Rob. Go ahead.
8: A couple of things. First of all, the FIFA games, I've called that out for how long? I've said for when they announced the games, this is going to be over $1 billion. You know what, guys? I did some quick research. The NDP could have bought a dozen new water bombers for British Columbia. A dozen. I looked at them, the de Havilland. $1 billion, what are we looking at? Over 1.25 million or 125 million per game? It's insane.
4: Okay, thank you for that. Yeah, it could end up $1 billion,
6: It could. Now, again...
4: Now, there are cost recoveries on top of that, okay? So they get a cut of the ticket sales.
6: There's a huge cost recovery. There's still going to be a net cost, no question. Now, critics will frame the net cost against what else could have been bought for this.
4: Yeah.
6: We did that in 2010 to the Olympics. What else could we have spent
4: the
6: money
4: on? How many schools
6: could this build?
4: Yeah.
6: That's always going to be the debate.
4: Keith, thanks a lot.
6: Talk next week.
4: That was Keith Baldry. That was Baldry's Beat. Thanks a lot for all your calls. Mike@cknw.com if you did not get through. All right. When we come back, let's talk about the traffic collision in Delta that flashed around the world. This has been covered around the globe. That motorcycle that ended up dangling from a traffic light. How did that happen? We'll talk about the investigation into it, too. That's next. Don't go anywhere.
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6: Okay, we're talking about 24 Sussex Drive, official residence of the Prime Minister. It sat empty and deteriorating for many years. Mark Carney calls it a national embarrassment. Should we spend tens of millions to restore it, replace it? Lots of calls here. Mike in Parksville. Hi, Mike. Go ahead.
7: Morning, Mike. Yeah, we have to rebuild it. Come on, we'd rebuild our own. But maybe we should take Storm away from the opposition and put the Prime Minister in there until they rebuild it. Because it's the Conservatives that voted against rebuilding all those years because they know they're living in Storm away 80% of the time.
6: Mm. Okay, well, thank you for that. Stornoway, of course, the official residence of the leader of the opposition. Mark Carney is in Rideau Cottage right now, so he says he's fine with the accommodations that he has right now. But I tend to agree that we should rebuild this thing, and I've always felt that way. I just think this is a point of pride for Canada. I do think it's kind of ridiculous that it's been let to deteriorate the way it has. It has been a political hot potato. No prime minister wants to be seen spending millions of dollars in their own home. So I thought the way Carney said, not for him. Don't build it for him. Build it for his successors. I kind of like that phrasing of it. Susan in Vancouver. Hi, Susan. What do you think?
8: Hi. I absolutely think they should keep it. But what they could do is what they do in like Gastown, where they keep the facade and then they build brand new behind. But there's another thing they could do, which would be a really great PR coup. I mean, he just announced $6 billion for trades. So why not get the trades involved? And by the way, that includes interior decorators, men and women, and having mentors. Like, we could really make this into a really great rah-rah national project that wouldn't perhaps offend anybody.
6: Thank you, Susan. It'll be interesting to see what happens with this one for sure. Thank you for the call. Katie in Burnaby. Hi, Katie. Go ahead.
9: Hi. Well, gee, Suzanne, that was great. My comment was to do with trades as well. I think, you know, first of all, I've been to Ottawa twice. I've never seen the place. And, you know, I think we need to get trades people in there that understand how to restore and do that, donate their time and put a plaque up that they've dedicated their time, energy, just like when people donate money to something, and put a plaque up thanking them for restoring something back. And instead of somebody maybe living in it, turn it into a museum with everything the way it used to be.
6: Thank you, Katie, for that. Yeah, I don't think anyone's visited there for a long time. Why would you want to visit there? You'd have to go in there in a hazmat suit, practically, with all the mold and rats that have been in there. But I think it could be a project that gets some multi-partisan support if it's done right. Glenn in Maple Ridge. Hi, Glenn. Go ahead.
10: Yeah, I kind of going along with the first few callers that you had in there. I think Canada needs I think Canada needs something to be proud of, and as far as a prime minister's residence, well, it's only a temporary residence. It's going to be handed down to future prime ministers. So I think it's worthwhile restoring. I don't know about donating the time, unless you're going to call in like one of those reality shows, which I don't think that happens. But we could hire the tradespeople and all that sort of stuff, and keep as much of the paneling or whatever that they can salvage and rebuild the thing and maybe add on a little bit more to it. And I think it's worthwhile.
6: Thank you, Glenn. Thanks a lot, Glenn, for the call. Boy, every caller here is on the side of let's restore it or replace it. Helen in Vancouver. Hi, Helen. Go ahead.
3: Hi there. Yes, I'm another one. So the way I look at it, it's a symbol of our country. And it's been left for 30 years. I think it's time to restore it, keep its historical value. You know, the inside could all be made new, like they do with historical buildings in Europe. You know, they keep the historical side, the facade. And a symbol of the country. We need that. We need that right now to pull everybody together.
6: Thank you, Helen, for the call. Squeeze in one more. Thanks. Rob in Chilliwack. Hi, Rob. What do you think? 30 seconds.
11: I agree with every caller times 10. Mike, I was in Ottawa last year visiting my sister. That thing needs some desperate work. Mark Carney is very well respected in the world. He hosts world leaders. I feel we should spend the money, redo this thing, get it back to the glory that it once was. 100%, Mike. Thanks for taking my call.
6: Thank you, Rob, for the call. Thank you for all the calls on that one. Boy, we got a lot of them, and everyone agreed that it should be restored, replaced. And maybe it's a teardown. You got to start over, save the facade, save the front of it, save what you can, but rebuild it. 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Mike@cknw.com is how to reach me. All right. Speaking of home renovations, 24 Sussex Drive, that would be the mother of all home renos, right? What about your own home? If you are thinking of a home reno yourself, plan it right, do it right. We're going to talk about that next. Don't go anywhere.
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28: Global News 2:11:30. I'm Ryan Lee Hall. Surrey police say five people were taken to hospital last night following some kind of violent incident. Officers were called to 89th Avenue near 133rd Street around 8:45. It's believed there was a fight between their roommates and possibly some other people who were all known to each other. One person has already been released from hospital and the others have non-life-threatening injuries. No word on possible charges. The union representing the province's 911 call takers and dispatchers is holding a strike vote today. Members of QP 8911 have been without a contract since January. They say key issues at the bargaining table include growing wait times, burnout, and staff shortages. The union president says investments made by their employer to bolster services has not yet trickled down to increases in frontline staff. He's worried with FIFA looming, members will face forced overtime and callers will be waiting longer for emergency services. We're also awaiting the next move by BC nurses after they voted to strike yesterday. Union President Adrian Gear says the prospect of a dispute should be alarming, especially with the World Cup next month.
29: Nobody wants to have a labor dispute. I don't think with the nurses. And definitely, we do not want a labor dispute going into a situation where the whole world is watching us. So we are highly motivated. We want to get back to the table. We want a deal.
28: Gear says the results of the strike vote follow 6 months of super frustrating negotiations. More testimony yesterday at the trial of two Vancouver police officers charged with assault in a Yale Town bar fight. Global's Terry McIsaac reports.
30: Constables Josh Wong and Brian Hunt were off duty at the time of the alleged incident at the now closed Isabel's Bar in December of 2023. Wong told the court he stepped between Hunt and three aggressive patrons who then tried to push and corner Wong into a back wall. Wong says he pushed one of them away to, quote, create distance to ensure this altercation ends now. The man ended up on the floor. Wong says he wanted to make sure the man stayed there because he didn't want him to be a threat to anyone else, and he didn't want anyone else to hurt him. No date has been set for closing arguments. Terry McIsaac, Global News.
28: After being in place for less than a week, the campfire ban will be rescinded at noon on Friday. The BC Wildfire Service says a shift to cooler weather has lowered the risk enough to make the change. While open fires are still banned, you'll be allowed to have a campfire in the Lower Mainland, Vancouver Island, Sunshine Coast, Pemberton, and up to the Central Coast. Last week's fire ban was the earliest in the province's history. Global News time now is 11:33. 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
31: In Surrey, heads up for bridge washing on Highway 17, heading westbound west of 104th Ave. The right lane is closed until 2 p.m. Then in Coquitlam, there's construction, Clark Road and Como Lake Ave. That's going on until around 4 this afternoon. And roadwork in Maple Ridge, Lougheed Highway near 272nd Street, affecting both directions. BCAA members always save at Shell with 3 cents off per liter. It's a match made at the pump. In the CKNW Traffic Center, I'm Ian Wilson.
28: Global Sky Tracker weather now. 70% chance of showers this morning. A mix of sun and cloud this afternoon. Highs up to 18 degrees. Tonight, a few clouds in the forecast. Lows down to 11 for your Thursday and Friday. 60% chance of showers. Highs of 16. Saturday, more of the same with showers in the forecast. Highs up to 16. Lows down to 8. Sunday, a mix of sun and cloud. Highs up to 16 degrees. And then for your Monday, cloudy with a 30% chance of showers. Highs of 18. Outside CKNW in downtown Vancouver, it's currently 13 degrees. On the markets now, the Dow is down 51. TSX is down 294. The Canadian dollar is currently trading at 72.95 cents U.S.
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7: You bet. This is a great topic for you to have today, Mike.
6: Yeah, for sure, especially since we just started talking about 24 Sussex Drive, and that's the ultimate home reno there in Ottawa. But these are, for people closer to home, something a little bit more modest here for people who are looking for an upgrades around their home. Do you think a lot of people, when they're thinking about a project, do you think they're thinking first about what kind of countertops am I going to pick out or what kind of paint colors, when they really should be thinking about some of these more fundamentals?
7: Yeah, I think sometimes people make the process a little too simple in the beginning, where they start going out and looking at floor samples, and they, you know, we walk into clients, they have floor samples that they've picked up from someplace sitting on their floor, and then they come to talk us about, say, a kitchen or their main renovation. And I say that in regards that they're maybe putting the cart before the horse, so to speak. We had a client recently say, you know, we have guests coming in from out of town, and they gave us the date that they want to, that they have guests coming. And they said, you know, we want to have a whole new kitchen and we want it all finished by this time. But they also wanted to do things like, you know, revise the lighting layout. That's very, that should be first and foremost in your discussion about a kitchen, because lighting plays such a huge role in your workspace and different types of lighting. They thought, do we need to have the sink stay exactly in that location, or can I move it? And they, you know, appliances, all these things that are mechanically linked, electrical, maybe gas, if there's a gas for the stove, thinking about ventilation. These things need to be planned out ahead of time. And they had a contractor come in who said, I can have cabinets for you in 2 weeks. Now, regardless of whether the contractor could have cabinets for them in 2 weeks, there's no way that they would have even gotten their electrical permit. Even if they didn't need a building permit, they wouldn't have gotten their electrical permit, their plumbing permit, or gas permit to make the changes they wanted in 2 weeks. So it was a red flag to us. And I said, look, you know, make sure it says in your contract that that contractor is 100% responsible to obtain all permits, that they will show you a copy of all those permits, that they're licensed in the municipality that you're living in. So check with the city that contractor has a license to work in your municipality, not just their home municipality where they live. Anyways, they did that little bit of due diligence, found out, true enough, they weren't licensed in the city. The contractor said, oh, you don't need a permit. You don't need a plumbing permit to do that. You don't need a gas permit to do that. They put it all, and then in their contract, it basically stated that the homeowner was responsible for any permits and things that were responsible. So that they were required. So bottom line is, planning will help eliminate all those issues.
6: Yeah.
7: Planning will make it clear whether a permit's required, because it's very straightforward in various municipalities' bylaws what you need a permit for. Permits don't have to take a long time if they're just a trade permit. But if you have them, then you know it's been done right. Your insurance is good. And now you've planned things out properly for the future. Cabinets, countertops, they can always be replaced. But if you get your lighting and your plumbing and your mechanical wrong, you don't want to be ripping out walls or drywall to redo that after the fact. So you get that plan behind the scenes first.
6: Yeah, maybe some people might have a thought that if we can get away with doing a reno without getting a permit, we're going to save some, maybe we'll save some money or we'll save some time or headaches here. But could this actually cost you more money in the long term if you try like a shortcut or not getting a permit or not planning this stuff out properly?
7: Absolutely. In fact, you know, Mike, next week, you and I, we've got a guest coming on who had that exact same thing happen. We're going to hear from a couple who signed a contract with a builder and got caught in the middle and had stop work orders put on their project by both WorkSafe BC and the municipality. And they're out literally hundreds of thousands of dollars because of that. So, you know, getting things lined up, taking time, I think that's the most important thing, is take time to plan. It's your house. And in most cases, most people have had their home for a long period of time. If you're buying a home on the marketplace and you want to redo certain things, that's wonderful. But a lot of people rush those decisions. They go, well, my closing is on the end of May. I want to be in there and start doing my work. And I want to be finished by the end of July so I can move in August. That may or may not be feasible based on what scope of work you want to have done. So talk to a professional, get some feedback. We've done this over and over and over again for both people who are living in their home and have been living there for a long time, as well as people who are moving into a home that they haven't lived in before, and to think through some of these decisions so they don't make a mistake that they regret later on.
6: Okay, let's talk about some of the most popular projects that you handle there, Graham. And kitchens and bathrooms, right? I mean, those are still two of the biggest reno projects for most homeowners. And you can understand why it'd be so popular. I know you've done a ton of kitchens. You've done a ton of bathrooms here. Would you say, like, why are those still the most popular type of projects here? Does that add the most value to your home?
7: Well, outside of your bedroom, it's where you live the most.
6: Yeah,
7: you spend the most time in your kitchen and your bathrooms next to your bedroom, probably. I think it's where people live, especially the kitchen. It's the hub of your home. And I think the biggest question we get asked about the kitchen is how to integrate it with other rooms in the house, like family room or living room or outdoor living. How do you integrate? How can this wall be removed? Can I open this up? Can I reconfigure? I think the biggest thing about kitchens and bathrooms to a certain degree is functionality. How we use our space, how we cook, how we entertain, how our family lives is different today than even 10 years ago, 20, 30, 40 years ago. So when we're living in a house that's 20, 30, 40 years or more older, it's not laid out that way. So we want to start with functionality. In a bathroom, people are thinking things like the biggest one is accessibility or just ease of getting in and out of, and maybe eliminating sometimes a tub and turning it into an accessible shower. And people aren't always wanting a door on the shower. Maybe they just want to be able to get in, get out, or accessibility helping someone, whether it's a child, a teenager, or an adult who maybe has some accessibility issues. There's lots of things to consider both for today, but also living, we'll say, in the future, maybe aging in place and just thinking through functionality of these rooms. That's the most important thing to think of right in the beginning. In fact, tomorrow night, Thursday, our design lead, Kristen's going to be leading a discussion on our webinar. It's free. It's 7 o'clock. People can register myhousedesignbuild.com. We'll send them a Zoom link. And Kristen's going to go through for 1 hour a planning. How do you go about kitchens, bathrooms, these types of renovations? What are the things to think about? What's behind the wall? What's over and above just cabinets and countertops? And then also talking about the process of that. And so that's a great tool that people plug into, and it's absolutely free.
6: Yeah, highly recommend that for the listeners for sure. Those webinars are super popular. So if you're thinking about a kitchen or bathroom, and those are obviously some of the most popular renos that people love to do as an upgrade in their home, I absolutely recommend that you check out the webinar with Graham tomorrow night. MyHouseDesignBuild.com. You know, you mentioned briefly there, Graham, about knocking down walls or going to this open concept. Is that still the trend right now in renos, the open concept renovations? Is that still popular? Like, it seems like every home reno TV show you see, they always got a sledgehammer out knocking down a wall. Like, is that what you guys do a lot?
7: Yes. And even whether it's single family homes or even in a townhouse or condo, often there are walls that can come down that people don't realize that they can. And that's not the most expensive part of the project. And I think that's what scares people off when they talk about walls coming down. Whether it's a bearing wall or a non-bearing wall, which we will determine right up front when we come and look at your home. And, you know, we do consultations at no cost. I encourage people put on the coffee pot, maybe have a nice home-baked cookie is nice, but we come over and look at your home and can explain to you what you can or can't do right then. And the cost of removal of a wall, typically relative to the rest of that project, that kitchen is so small, but makes a huge difference in the functionality and the ability to do more with that kitchen and with that room that you're tying it into than if you left the wall there.
6: I love it. Graham, thanks a lot for coming on to talk about this today.
7: Yeah, great topic. And if you know anybody that knows how to get the contact for the person for Sussex, maybe we can help them out too.
6: Oh, okay. Well, that'd be a good gig for you. Yeah, sure. Okay. Thank you, Graham. That is Graham Huguet, founder and general manager, MyHouseDesignBuildTeam.com, MyHouseDesignBuild.com. 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So you do that on the website. And if you're thinking about that kitchen or bathroom, you should check that out. 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Always grateful to Graham. Okay, final break on the show. We got lots more coming up on the other side, including today's giveaway. This has been super popular this week. Once again, it's a 4-pack of tickets to check out the newest exhibit at Science World. It's called Soccer and Technology from the FIFA Museum. 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Would you like to go to this show? 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
6: All right, let's give away the Science World tickets now. I got a four-pack of tickets to check out Science World's newest exhibit, Soccer and Technology, from the FIFA Museum, just in time for the World Cup. Less than a month to go now to the World Cup in Vancouver. I got Chris on the line in Surrey. Hey, Chris.
19: Hi there.
6: Hey, Chris, are you a soccer fan?
19: I sure am. I was a big fan of Whitecaps way back at Empire Stadium.
6: Okay, cool. Let's hope they don't leave town. Okay, let's see if we can make this happen for you now, Chris. Now, we call our contest today FIFA Faux Fum. It's kind of a giant-themed contest because this is the biggest soccer tournament in the world. Which team? Here's the trivia question for you. It is multiple choice. Which team pulled off a giant and famous comeback in a World Cup match? They were down 3-0, ended up winning. Was it A, Argentina, B, Portugal, or C, England? A, B, or C?
19: Can you tell me my choices again?
6: Argentina, Portugal, or England?
19: Argentina.
6: No, I'm afraid that is not correct. We move on to Dennis in East Vancouver. Hey, Dennis.
20: Good morning.
6: Okay, Dennis, we're talking about one of the most famous comeback wins in a FIFA World Cup match, down 3-0. This team pulled off the big comeback. Was it Portugal or England?
20: I'll go with England.
6: No, I'm afraid that is incorrect. We move on to Kate in White Rock. Hi, Kate.
21: Good morning.
6: Kate, it's your lucky day. There's only one answer left here. Which team pulled off a miracle comeback in the FIFA World Cup? Was it Portugal? Yes. Well, probably. Well, go ahead. Was it Portugal? It's the only choice left.
21: It was Portugal. Thank you.
6: Right. Yes, that is correct. It was Portugal. They were down 3-0. They beat North Korea 5-3 in the 1966 World Cup. And Kate, you're the winner. How about that?
21: I'm so excited. I want to take my granddaughters. They're avid soccer players.
6: Oh, perfect. This is going to be perfect for you then, because you got a four-pack of tickets for Science World, the newest exhibit, Soccer and Technology, from the FIFA Museum. And, Kate, I hope you have a great time with your family there.
21: Thank you so much, Mike. I'm really excited.
6: Oh, good, Kate. Okay, stay on the line. We'll get all your information, get your tickets to you. That is Kate in White Rock. She's the winner today. Four tickets to Science World's newest exhibit, Soccer and Technology, from the FIFA Museum. Learn more at scienceworld.org. Right now, time for the mic drop.
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13: Did you hear that?
1: Wow. I don't believe it.
22: You can say that again.
23: Why do you say that?
24: Don't say something you'll regret later.
6: All right. Today's mic drop is Peter Miliband, Conservative MLA. He's running for the leadership of the BC Conservative Party. Man, this race is getting nasty. It's getting personal now, especially the attacks on his wife. Opponents saying Miliband in a conflict of interest on Indigenous issues because his wife is Indigenous. Carrie Lynn Findlay, his opponent, really pressing him on this point. Boy, he was fired up about it today. Have a listen.
25: Be clear, it's not just my wife, Mike. My son's getting dragged into this now. My son-in-law with completely non-factual information as well. We have people all over the place, from all over the country and down in the States, chiming in online about stuff they have no knowledge about. And Carrie Lynn Findlay has decided to perpetuate that instead of actually seeing it for what it is. And so that's why I'm reacting the way I am, because this is not just about a person in my life. This is like a full-on personal attack on my integrity, but more importantly, dragging and doxing my family through. I should not, I mean, now people are demanding I produce my wife's T4 slip, for God's sakes. Where have we gotten in this leadership race?
6: Peter Miliband on the show today. You can hear that entire interview in the podcast, updated every day after every show. Just about time for me to go now. Jill Bennett's coming right up. Hi, Jill.
27: Hi, Mike. Well, coming up, we're going to check in with Bridget Anderson at the Greater Vancouver Board of Trade. The board has put out this open letter. A lot of businesses have signed it saying it is vital to keep the white caps in Vancouver. So we'll find out what they're actually hoping for, or if they're coming up with some suggestions or solutions.
6: Okay. That big meeting was today on the white caps,
27: yes,
6: right?
27: Yes, big meeting. Okay. And I'm not sure if we'll hear anything, any updates from that. It's unlikely, but you never know.
6: Thank you, Jill.
27: Thanks, Mike.
6: All right. That's Jill Bennett. Her show is coming right up, so make sure you keep it locked right here. That's it for me today. Thanks a lot for spending part of your morning with me today. Don't forget about the podcast, updated after every show. And thanks to Tim French, Dennis Holton, and Corey Latondra today. This is Mike Smith. Let's talk again tomorrow.
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23: Coming up on the Jill Bennett Show, a call to action to keep the White Camps in Vancouver. 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
33: Global News to noon. I'm Ryan Lee Hall. A BC Supreme Court judge has found former Mountie William Miker not guilty of acting on behalf of the Chinese government in a plan to coerce a multimillionaire to return to China to face fraud charges. Justice Martha Devlin says she has doubt about the nature and extent of Miker's actions, and the Crown has failed to prove beyond a reasonable doubt that he committed any of the alleged acts. The Crown has accused the former RCMP officer of acting as a proxy for Chinese authorities as he prepared to convince the Canadian resident to return to China in 2017, an allegation brought under Canada's security legislation. Keep it locked here to Global News for the very latest on this story throughout the afternoon. Two foreign nationals are now facing charges following a shooting in Surrey. Global's John Strait reports.
34: Surrey Police Service says this follows an investigation after shots were fired at a home and vehicle on April 22nd, where the resident had been the victim of extortion threats. No one was hurt. 22-year-old Damanjeet Singh and 30-year-old Pardamin Singh are charged with one count of discharging a firearm and one count of possession of a restricted or prohibited firearm without a license. Both have been remanded in custody. Surrey Police have notified the Canada Border Services Agency. If you have any information about this case, you're asked to contact the Surrey Police Service or Crime Stoppers. John Strait, Global News.
33: BC Ferries providing an update today on how it plans to prepare for summer travel. It says it is keeping a close eye on rising global fuel prices caused by the war in Iran, and it says it may institute a temporary fuel surcharge. It comes as the company prepares for the busy summer travel season and performs maintenance on its vessels to keep the system running. Here's BC Ferries Vice President of Strategy and Planning, Brian Anderson.
35: Peak season will be starting earlier this year with our summer schedule on some routes beginning on June the 11th, 2 weeks sooner than usual, to better meet the continued growth in demand and projections for a busier travel season. As I think towards peak season, it's important to acknowledge that we're operating within a system that has limited flexibility and resiliency. Global fuel prices have increased significantly in recent weeks, with no clear indication they will ease in the short term. Under our regulatory framework, BC Ferries can implement a temporary fuel surcharge to help offset those increases and ensure that we can continue delivering the service coastal communities rely upon every day. We're actively reviewing the situation, and if implemented, any surcharge would be temporary and communicated in advance so customers have time to prepare.
33: BC Ferries says it carried more than 10 million passengers and 4 million vehicles last summer. Premier David Eby says hosting 7 World Cup soccer games in Vancouver starting in a month will have a remarkable economic impact on the province. Eby was at BC Place yesterday unveiling renovations made to the 55,000-seat stadium, which cost an estimated $196 million.
1: It ensures that we will be able to have a legacy after the games of a facility that can host world-class conferences and bring in additional streams of revenue for this facility.
33: Eby said his government expects about 1 million people to visit BC as a result of the tournament and about a $1 billion impact to the local economy. NHL second round playoff action. The Canadiens and Sabres all tied at 2 games apiece. Buffalo evened things up last night with a 3-2 win in Montreal, thanks in part to a fluky tying goal. Montreal forward Cole Caulfield speaking about the stroke of bad luck.
6: It sucks, honestly. I thought we played a pretty good game, obviously. You know, there's some things that we can always get better at, but you know, to see a fluke goal like that go in, it's obviously not the bounce we want.
33: The series shifts to Buffalo for Game 5 tomorrow night as Montreal is the only Canadian team left in the playoffs. Meantime, Vegas now leading the Ducks 3-2 after an overtime win last night. And side note, the Toronto Maple Leafs also firing head coach Craig Berube after 2 seasons with the team. Global News time now is 12:04. 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
11: In Surrey, heads up for bridge washing on Highway 17. Heading westbound west of 104th Ave, the right lane is closed until around 2 this afternoon. In Coquitlam, Clark Road and Como Lake Ave has some road work affecting all directions. And in Maple Ridge, there's construction. Low heat highway near 272nd Street with delays both ways. Traffic is slow. Also feeling stuck with your investment goals? 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Terms and conditions apply. In the CKNW Traffic Center, I'm Ian Wilson.
13: 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Welcome bonus deadline this Friday. 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
33: Global Sky Tracker weather now. A mix of sun and cloud this afternoon. Highs up to 18 degrees. Tonight a few clouds. Lows down to 11. Thursday and Friday, 60% chance of showers with highs of 16. For your weekend, Saturday, more showers in the forecast with highs of 16 degrees. Lows down to 8. A mix of sun and cloud on Sunday with a high of 16 degrees. And on Monday, cloudy with a 30% chance of showers. Highs of 18. Currently in downtown Vancouver, it is 14 degrees. On the markets now, the Dow is down 58, TSX down 293, the Canadian dollar trading at 72.89 cents U.S.
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